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0: Esta hora de música de hits es presentada por el abogado Dan Newland. ¿En un choque? ¿Necesita un cheque? 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W-O-E-X, Orlando, la nueva Hits, yeah. 96.5, tocando tus favoritas de los 80, 90, yeah. Y hoy, en inglés, va a la aplicación gratuita y llévanos contigo, la nueva Hits,
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3: I'm Beth Carroll. We're going to talk about jobs today with Keona Yearwood Branch, who is Director of Workforce Development for Second Harvest Food Bank of Central Florida. And people may be surprised that I'm talking jobs with you, but in fact, you have there the very successful culinary training program, and here today to tell me about a new program that you're starting up with customer service. So thank you for being here. I know everybody's thinking jobs. That's, you know, ears are perking here. So why don't we start with that successful culinary training program. What is it, and why does Second Harvest Food Bank have this kind of program?
4: Yeah, so over the last 13 years, we've been doing our culinary training program here at Second Harvest. And what kind of initiated this whole thought process of, you know, where is this program going? What is it that we do? Is that our mission here at Second Harvest is to deal with the root causes of hunger. And for us, our program in particular was increasing the wages of Central Floridians here. So Career Pathways was developed in response to some workforce research that we conducted by in 2025, which we found that many Central Florida residents were seeking employment but struggling to secure stable quality jobs. And more than half of the surveyed job seekers reported difficulty in finding work despite applying, revealing that a disconnect between employer needs and available workforce skills. So we've been doing culinary training for the last 13 years. And when we dove into this research to think about how do we expand workforce, customer service came about as an additional track to add on to the Career Pathways program because it was a need that we saw job seekers had the skills to, and we spoke with employers, and employers had jobs pertaining to customer service, and there was a gap that we were trying to fill when we're talking about job seekers and creating access to quality employers.
3: Okay, so let me clarify a little bit first. When somebody went through the culinary training program and you've had over 500 graduates, were they successful in finding jobs?
4: Yes. So we work with some of the major employers here in the Central Florida area. And when culinary training, when they transitioned from their training, we would go into that job connection piece and kind of help assist them in gaining employment with some of the employers that we have been connecting with over the last 13 years.
3: And so those employers found that the graduates had the skills they were looking for. And those skills were not just cooking, right? How to cook or anything. Tell us what those skills entail.
4: Yeah, so they went through career readiness. So they were doing interviewing. They were doing things like writing resumes, but also we were doing things around conflict, taking initiative, knowing you as a personality and how that works with someone else in the workforce. So those are the kinds of things that they've learned, and they will continue to learn along with the customer service track. What we were hearing from employers is like, we love the technical skills, and those technical skills are great, but we want people to know how to problem solve. We want them to know how to communicate. We want them to know, you know, what is the role of a manager versus what is the role of an employee, and what and empower them to feel like they can handle those situations, de-escalation, all those things come into the realm of customer service as well as coming into the realm of culinary. So both tracks will continue to receive that career readiness.
3: When we talk about customer service, in addition to those things, though, what are you really talking about? What kinds of customer service?
4: So we're talking, we're using our existing employer pool. So if we're talking about in healthcare, we're talking about things around the medical They call them medical receptionists, patient ambassadors. If we're talking about hospitality and hotels and things like that, we're talking about guest services, front desk. Those kinds of roles kind of wrap into that customer service, as well as looking at new employers. New employers, we're looking into going into those customer service realms outside of just hospitality as well.
3: Okay. Because I'm thinking about AI, and it seems like there are fewer, you know, people that I'm talking to when I'm trying to navigate anything. What do you see about that? Are those roles that we're talking about, they're always going to be roles?
4: Yes, that's a good, great question. So in the report, that was one of the things that we were seeing around the difficulties in navigating the workforce from job seekers. They were saying things around like the AI systems and application processes were kicking them out. They didn't have direct contact with individuals, so they couldn't really follow up to see if they were good for an interview or good for a role. And I think that's one of the things we do very well. I think that's one of the things we've done for the last 13 years is that because we have direct access to HR representatives, employers, and we're having conversations with them about what are some of the roles that are quality, what are some of the roles that you need people in, what are some of the roles that individuals can develop and not just stay in those roles, actually expand and move on. Do you have things in your organization?

0: employers to those job seekers to bridge that gap.
1: So are you, so obviously you're working with the employers, but are you the conduit for that, or are you partnering with any other organizations that kind of work with that piece of it, that piece
0: So
1: of making jobs
0: a
1: happen?
0: lot of our employers are employers that we've over the last years have kind of fostered and we have engaged with. When we're talking about working with other community partners, we work with a lot of community partners for individuals looking to enter into employment or job seekers that are looking for jobs. So we work with a lot of community partners when it comes to if a job seeker is looking to get into the job, whether it's culinary, whether now it's customer service, they refer neighbors to us to then go into training. And then we kind of work with those community partners on what is it that the participant needs, what is it that the participant is struggling with. And we kind of work on those end with partners to then move them into employment.
1: Okay, so what I hear you saying is that the program that you're going to be putting people through may be in a certain way tweaked for a particular industry who at that point is looking for people, or is it more generic and generalized?
0: So it's more so culinary. We have a culinary track and we have a customer service track. So it's more so pertaining to those roles. Now, those roles can spread out amongst different industries, but ultimately, how we know that the skills that we're teaching are the skills that are needed is because as we bring on an employer, these are the questions that we're asking.
1: I
0: Does our
1: see.
0: curriculum meet what your standard is in this role? And if it doesn't, we've always tweaked, we always adjusted. And that's, I think, why we made the overall switch to career pathways was because we saw the labor market conditions, we saw what was happening, we talked with employers, and we said, okay, we need to start creating ways to have job seekers get into employment and create that impact for more job seekers.
1: Okay, let's talk very specifically right now for people listening who either have their pens poised over paper to take some notes on what the program will be because maybe they're going to be interested, or at least they have their thumbs on their phone to take some notes. What do they need to know to make that decision of this is good for me, I want to get into this program, and here's what I will experience.
0: So if coming through the Career Pathways program, one of the biggest things we always look for is just your the willingness to want to learn, the willingness to want to work full time, because that is a requirement of the program, wanting to work full time. Living in the Central Florida area is one of those things because we service the Central Florida area. But understanding that we are on site here, we run from 8 a.m. to 2 p.m. So those courses, but when you enter into training, I think one of the biggest things I tell participants is that when you enter into training, both programs, you're going to learn a lot about yourself. You're going to learn a lot about, yes, the skills that you have, the skills that you need to advance in the in-between, but you're really going to learn a lot about what makes me want to go into work. Who am I as an individual? How do I show up in the world? And how do I translate that into workforce? How do I deal with difficult people? And that's knowing about yourself and knowing about how to deal with different people from different backgrounds, from different understandings. So I tell people all the time, as much as this, yes, is about the technical skills, it's really, really about learning yourself and how, one, you show up in the world, but how you can advance in the career path that you want to advance in.
1: And for that work you've done with the employers, like front burner, what were some things they were saying? We really need this.
0: Communication was like the biggest one that
1: Yeah.
0: came out from employers. When they were speaking about communication, they were saying, we have individuals that struggle with communicating responsibilities or communicating with other staff members or communicating dislikes of a customer's working with customers and communicating, what those challenges are, or in healthcare in particular, communicating dietary restrictions to a customer. So communication came across all of our employers. So when we're really talking about communication, we're learning

0: about what is your communication style versus another person's communication style. How does that work in the workforce? And how do you take responsibility of what you can control? And another one was taking initiative. What does taking initiative look like? Because they were saying, you know, some people are afraid to take that initiative because they feel like they just don't necessarily have the confidence to do so. So that was another one that we wanted to add into. What does taking initiative look like? What does that mean, having a heart to serve? I think that was a big statement that came up. We're in hospitality and we have to have the heart to serve. So what does the heart to serve mean and what does that look like?
1: For people who are seeking jobs, obviously they would like something challenging that they enjoy. They feel like they, you know, it has meaning. Mm-hmm. On the other hand, they got to make enough to pay the bills.
0: Yes.
1: And that's really at the mm-hmm. heart of what you're doing, isn't it?
0: Mm-hmm. Yeah. So the heart of what we're trying to do is increase the wages of Central Floridians. And in looking at those things, we look at, you know, what is a living wage? What is, you know, the wages that are out there in comparison to, you know, the minimum wage, and where is that gap in between? We understand that that is a thing that we will continually have to work on. But when we're looking at vetting our employer partners, we're looking at, are you paying a competitive wage? Are you providing opportunities to grow? Are you providing benefits? Because that is a big thing for our participants coming through the program. Those things, when employer partners partner with us, those are things that they have to have in order to become an employer partner. And that is a stance that we say is that in order to increase those things, those wages, we have to have those standards for employers, because participants need those things. Those are things that they ask for, but those are things that they need. And we understand the margin to a livable wage is growing, and we want to grow with that margin, but we understand it takes time to do so. But I think when we created that criteria for employers, that was what was in mind, that the overall goal is to increase the wages. So if we're doing that year by year, we're doing our job.
1: And back to the idea of people maybe wanting to get into the program. Mm-hmm. Tell us the logistics of getting into the program. And I guess you should start with, and who is the right person to try to be in the program?
0: Yeah. So I say the right person is anyone with a willing, you know, looking to work, looking to go into work. If you are youth and looking to enter into employment for your first time, if you are in the middle of wanting to transition from a job that you have been at and you're like, you know, I have some skills in these two tracks, in these two areas, I need a little bit more to move into my next, that you are that person. And how that works is, you know, you go online to feedhopenow.org. Our application is on there. When you fill out the application, one of our staff members will give you a call and go through that process with you. Once you go through that process, you'll receive an email stating whether you've been accepted or not. And then from there, we go to enrollment. We go through training. And then from training, we go into job connection. And from job connection, we do connect with participants up to a year after they've completed the program, because that 1 year is important. And if we're wanting people to stay in jobs, we are connecting not only with employers, but with them if they're having challenges while they're on the job. That is what we are here for, to kind of help them navigate those challenges. Because I always say, you know, the barriers to employment don't necessarily go away. We just have to teach them how to navigate through those things.
1: When does this first program begin in customer service?
0: So we actually will be starting our first customer service track July 7th. But the next customer service class after that is September 15th. And our culinary track starts August 3rd.
1: You mentioned that you stay in touch with the participants mm-hmm. up to a year. What do you hear from them? Give us a sense of, did they feel prepared, or were there some ideas that you kind of build into the program of things to add?
0: Yeah. So a lot of times when we check in around their 90 days, what we're hearing is, you know, I love it. I love my job. I love the things that I'm doing. I'm doing different things. I'm experiencing different things. But from an employer side, we're hearing, you know, their skills are great. We do hear, you know, for some that they increase wages after 6 months, they get promoted after a year. Some have become trainers. Some have been there for 6 years. We have some that move from one section of the industry to another, and and the growth happens, and we love to hear from that. We love to experience that. I know we just had a graduation June 13th, and one of the graduate speakers that came back, she was saying, you know, how she moved in this organization from 6 months from being just an entry cook to moving now into a trainer, and she's received all these awards, and she's now trying to move into becoming an assistant chef. And it's always great to hear those stories, because the goal is, like I said, to increase those wages, increase those opportunities. So when graduates come back and they say things like, you know, I finally feel like I'm financially stable. I'll never forget one of our graduates that said that in front of a whole group of people. She was like, you know, for the first time in my life, I get to be able to pay for after school for soccer for my kid. And we get to go on vacations for the first time. I feel financially stable and don't have to feel like I'm going to lose out on on funds because I get sick. I mean, those are the things that, you know, sometimes we don't necessarily see as, you know, opportunity, but for them it is. And to hear that, it makes the job worthwhile.
1: So we're talking the difference of being able to stay home and get over the flu instead of trying to go in and make it through the day and everybody else gets sick too. So that's huge. That's huge. So you're really seeing a lot of access then to benefits programs like healthcare.
0: Mm-hmm. Mm-hmm. Oh yeah. Healthcare, paid time off. You know, I think of one of our students that when she had came through our program, she got sick, and when she got sick, she was out for a week and she didn't get paid for that week. And instantly she went into what is it that I'm going to do? And we were able to, with our case, we have a licensed clinical social worker on staff. So she helps everything resource wise. And we were able to get her resources with connections to other community partners. But it's those simple things like I got sick, and it's not her fault that she got sick, but she got sick and wasn't able to get paid, and that paid not getting it, being able to get paid, spiraled into a whole bunch of different things. She completed the program, and now she's at one of our employers, and she had just came back and was like, benefits, my PTO, I'm accruing time off. I have tuition reimbursement. So if I decide to go back to school, I can go back to school. Like, those are the things that matter to our participants. And we see the difference in just how their life changes when they have those things.
1: And again, for people listening, the culinary arts training will go on.
0: Yes.
1: If somebody's interested in that, but you have your first you have your first customer service program going on. Are you like sneaking in there to listen in and see how things are happening?
0: Yeah. So when we start July 7th, I always sit into the classes, and, you know, it's good for me just to hear, you know, who they are when they start and then where their journey kind of goes when it ends. And then when they come back to see it. So the most important thing for me is to make sure that they understand, like, they're not on this journey alone. They have the staff, they have us, we're fully invested into their success. So if they say yes, we'll say yes, and we'll work on this journey together. So that is always the biggest, I always say it's the biggest blessing in this program, is I'm able to connect with participants throughout the a period in their life where some may not be able to see, but I get to witness it.
1: Anything standing out to you so far?
0: I think one of the biggest things that just stand out to me is just how, I always say, how motivated our students are to get what they say, get to the other side of things. They go through different things in this program, and to be able to walk them through and walk with them in those things are, sometimes I don't know how they do it, but I applaud them for always showing up on time, always wanting to learn. So I think every time I see that, I'm just like, they're amazing.
1: I want to ask you again about the employers that are working with you.
0: Yeah.
1: So to clarify, you're helping connect your students, or will connect them to those employers, but they are not limited, obviously, to those employers.
0: No, they're not limited to those employers. If they choose to go outside our employer pool, the only thing that we state to them and encourage them is that they still meet the standard and criteria of you still want to have benefits, you still want to have opportunities to grow, and you still want to have a competitive wage. We try to teach them that even if they're not in our employer pool, what to look for in a quality job is important, because those things matter.
1: Okay. And I wanted to clarify that with you so that someone listening doesn't think, well, that's not for me because I'm interested in doing this, that, or the other thing. In fact, if I'm not mistaken, even some of the culinary training program graduates have kind of gotten into their own businesses, right?
0: Yeah, after going into training and those kinds of things for you, some of them, the ones that have gone into entrepreneurship, went into the industry, stood some time, did
1: some experience.
0: It got some experience, and then went into entrepreneurship. So they learned what they had to learn. The goal is to do upward mobility, and you know how that works is different for everyone. But what we start off is we train you, we get you into employment. If you decide to stay, however long you decide to stay, and move on and do different things, that is the goal, is to be able to have the opportunity to say, okay, I've stood in here a year, I've stood in here 2 years, now I want to decide to do something else, and now you have the opportunity to do it.
1: You know, and one thing I want to circle back to, because I just loved it, is when you were talking about the one person who could pay for those soccer program or whatever after school. You know, it just shows that it's not just the individual that's going through the program that's affected, but the entire family.
0: Yes. Yes.
1: And in a positive way.
0: Yeah. I always say, you know, what we do here is just, it's the one individual's experience can change a generation of experiences. And we've seen that throughout the program with different participants where what they have, you know, I think about one of our students, a father, where he was like, you know, I came through this program. I didn't believe that I could become this chef and do these things. And now my kids go to school and say, look at my dad, the Hollywood chef on TV, because he had an interview with his employer. And they're so proud. And he was like, you know, I'm able to do things with them. I have the flexibility. And it changes how a different generation of experiences is. He was like, it makes my children believe that they could do anything. And that's what I wanted to show them.
1: That's wonderful. Well, I want to give you a chance, Keona, to just kind of bring it all home. Remind us of the key things, like how to register and the goal of the program.
0: Yeah. Career pathways, we have two different tracks. Our customer service track is the newest track. Our culinary training track is still there. 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And you can find all this information on our website at feedhopenow.org. And the goal of career pathways is simple. It's to address the root causes of hunger, and that is to increase wages for participants coming into this program.
1: Thanks so much for joining us. 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

will fade eventually. 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
0: 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Empezando mañana a las 6 de la mañana.
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0: 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Empezando mañana a las 6 de la mañana.
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